there are certain things that come with maturity that are quite nice. And one of them is gaining interest in some things which have been all around us all our lives. And those things are birds. Why is this a thing that so many of us just start noticing birds when we hit 50? Join me in enjoying one of them, the goldfinch with Vivaldi, in just a few minutes. Here is an adagio at A-flat by Beethoven, played by mandolinist Avi Avital, and Annalene Lennertz will play the harp.

Avi Avital, playing the mandolin there. Might be the foremost classical mandolinist at the moment there. Of course, if you're going to play classical mandolin, that means that you have to play a lot of arrangements. That would be one. Adagio in E-flat by Beethoven. Good evening. I'm Steve Seal, and here we are on a Monday evening. And big work in this coming hour is a big-time favorite violin concerto number one by Max Bruch. Wonderful violinist Randall Gusby will play in that for us in about 10 minutes. I've long enjoyed this work by Vivaldi, his flute concerto number three, Il Giardinino, known as the Goldfinch. I had to look up the actual call of the goldfinch to see if Vivaldi gets this right. I'm not really entirely sure if he does. There's one right there. I'm playing this off of a little app on my phone for you. I don't know. Anyway, that would be one of them. Here is The Goldfinch by Vivaldi. Lisa Beznosiak plays the flute with the English concert led by Trevor Pinnock.

Randall Goosby playing violin with the Philadelphia Orchestra, conducted by Yannick Nezet-Sagan. Music of Max Bruch, his Violin Concerto No. 1. And not the only violin concerto that he wrote. I'm not even talking about the Scottish Fantasy, which would be the other really well-known work for violin and orchestra. He actually wrote two other violin concertos, and they're comparatively rarely played, much to Bruch's annoyance. he would say to violinists, you know, I have some other violin works you might want to check out sometime.

0: A little encore there from violinist Randall Goosby with Zhu Wang at the piano. That's called Adoration by Florence Price.
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0: A concert waltz by the Russian composer Alexander Glazunov, played here by Evgeny Svetlanov and the Philharmonia Orchestra.

0: The Concert Waltz number 1 by Alexander Glazunov. Now, technically, if it's called Concert Waltz, that means that he didn't really mean for you to dance to it, but you certainly could. That piece, the Philharmonia Orchestra, conducted by Evgeny Svetlanov.
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admittedly, it does take some audacity to write a piece of music called Pastoral Symphony, after we all just sort of assume that Beethoven has the corner on the market on that one. Arguably, it takes even more audacity to be an English composer and write a work called Pastoral Symphony when one of the most famous of all English composers, Ray Vaughan Williams, also wrote one. He was already going there. Well, Alan Rawsthorne did too. And we'll listen to his Symphony No. 2, subtitled The Pastoral Symphony, coming up. This is the Shanghai Quartet, and they're going to play a piece by Hang Kun Cha called Shepherd's Song.

Nice to have you here for classical music on this Monday evening. We will enjoy some lesser-known music this hour that is very much worth sticking around for. 20th century English composer who wrote his own celebration of nature in a pastoral symphony in about 20 minutes. Here's an impromptu by Franz Schubert, impromptu number 3 in B-flat, played by Yuanfan Yang.

The Impromptu number 3 in B-flat by Franz Schubert, played there by Yuan Fan Yang. And this is music by the contemporary Chinese composer Zhao Gongye, and it's called the Loquat in Five Colors. Dan Lam conducts the Royal Liverpool Philharmonic.

0: That's called The Loquat in Five Colors by the contemporary Chinese composer Zhao Gangye. The Royal Liverpool Philharmonic, conducted by Dane Lam.
1: Explosive growth along the Austin-San Antonio corridor brings opportunities and challenges. Henry Cisneros, Robert Rivard, and David Hendricks address these issues in their book, The Austin-San Antonio Megaregion, and will be in conversation tomorrow at 8:30 a.m. for a Luminaries Breakfast Discussion at TPR's Idma and Emilia Nicolas Media Center. 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Luminaries Megaregion is a collaboration with the San Antonio Report, Centro San Antonio, and TPR, and is made possible in part by Culligan Water.
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Admittedly, it does say, take some audacity to write a symphony with the subtitle Pastoral Symphony, after Beethoven arguably wrote the definitive such thing, but several other composers have done so. Rayfon Williams composed his work entitled A Pastoral Symphony in 1922. That might be one of the better-known examples. Not to be outdone, another English composer, one considerably lesser known than Vaughan Williams, came along a few years later and wrote one such work himself, which is really setting oneself up for scrutiny. But this one potentially avoids it, at least somewhat, by writing something that sounds very different, and that is this work by Alan Rawsthorn, his Symphony No. 2, Pastoral Symphony. This is Nicholas Braithwaite and the London Philharmonic.

0: The Symphony No. 2, subtitled Pastoral Symphony, by the English composer Alan Rawsthorne. And that was soprano Tracy Chadwell singing in the final movement, along with the London Philharmonic Orchestra, all conducted by Nicholas Braithwaite.
1: Hello, this is Nathan Cohn inviting you to our next Cinema Tuesday screening, Spartacus, a historical epic starring Kirk Douglas in the title role as a gladiator who led a rebellion against Rome. Directed by Stanley Kubrick, the movie won 4 Oscars, including a Supporting Actor Award for Peter Ustinov. We're screening Spartacus this Tuesday at 7:30 p.m. at Alamo Drafthouse Park North. You'll find all the details at tprcinema.org. 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
0: Christoph Graupner was a Baroque composer, contemporary of Bach and Telemann and Handel. And this is a violin sonata by Graupner with Benjamin Katz at the harpsichord here. And the musicians of the Old Post Road.

0: A violin sonata by Christoph Grautner.
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1: 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It's 9 o'clock.

word umbervalia describes a Roman agricultural fertility rite held in the springtime to ensure healthy crops for the spring and the summer. And traditionally, it involves, among other things, animal sacrifices. Now, admittedly, animal sacrifices aren't exactly the kind of thing that come to mind in listening to this lovely music. I'm going to offer some hypotheses as to why Ruth Gipps, though, would choose this title for this pretty music of hers coming up later on.

Two chorale preludes by Brahms, arranged for brass there and played by the Canadian Brass. Thanks for coming along tonight. I'm Steve Seal. It's a Monday evening, and Garrick Olson will play Beethoven for us. It's quite the Beethoven piano authority. He'll have Beethoven's piano sonata number 11. And a couple of English things. Ruth Gipps later on, who has emerged as a favorite in recent years of mine, and we'll listen to a magical work of hers. And here's one from Ralph Vaughan Williams that is equally atmospheric. The Norfolk Rhapsody, number 1, played here by the new Queen's Hall Orchestra, conducted by Barry Wordsworth.

The Norfolk Rhapsody, number one, by Ralph Vaughan Williams. The English countryside, but not without mystery, not without a bit of fog. The new Queen's Hall Orchestra was conducted by Barry Wordsworth. Here is something from the contemporary composer Olivier Bailly. It's called Tamar Methuselah.

0: Tamar Metuzala by the Italian contemporary composer Olivia Belli. Gautier Capuçon played the cello and Jerome Ducros at the piano.
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0: Here's Garrick Olson, quite the Beethoven authority. He's going to play the piano sonata number 11 in B-flat by Beethoven.

0: The Piano Sonata No. 11 by Beethoven, played by pianist Garrick Olson.
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This is a work by the English composer Ruth Gipps, and it's called Ambarvalia, which, despite being a very lovely word, was a Roman agricultural fertility rite celebrated in the springtime involving animal sacrifices. And I am going to wager a guess that Ms. Gipps was more inspired by, a collection of poems maybe from the 19th century by Thomas Burbage and Arthur Clough, maybe a poetry collection from the 1930s from Japan that was considered a seminal contribution to Japanese modernism. A lot of possibilities. I'm not really hearing animal sacrifices in this music.

0: Bumbarvalia by the English composer Ruth Gipps, played there by the BBC Philharmonic Orchestra, conducted by Rumon Gamba. I'm Steve Seal. Thank you for tuning in. Hope you can stick around.
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media theorist and philosopher Marshall McLuhan termed the term global village in the early 1960s, and he used the phrase to describe how electronic media and rapid communication technologies were shrinking the world into a single interconnected community where information moves instantly. Well, it's certainly come true. At the same time, we've also seen a backlash and a contraction in cultures that's been alarming in many ways. But the global village persists, and coming up on this edition of Extra Eclectic, we'll listen to how it's manifested itself in classical music. Stay close. This is a piece for solo violin, and we'll hear it played by Jennifer Coe in music by Layala Chaker, and it's called Bond of the Beloved.

Layala Chaker is a French-Lebanese violinist and composer whose music integrates elements of classical and jazz and Arabic music and improvisation as well. And along the way, as you could hear in that piece, some very non-Western scales, too. It's called Bond of the Beloved. It's extra eclectic, where classical music is always arriving. Good evening, I'm Steve Seal. This is our weekly program about new directions in classical music in the 21st century. And this week, cross-cultural combinations is what we're exploring. The way that a musical tradition, which began as something very Western, increasingly opens its ears to the music of the world, and in many cases, performers from outside the standard classical tradition are helping to make that happen as well. Here is one example, and it's from composer Dan Visconti, and it's called Native Tongues, and we'll hear from vocalist Yael Badash here with the groups Baradino and Fifth House Ensemble on Extra Eclectic.

0: That is from a CD called Nedudim, which is Hebrew for wanderings. And it's a whole bunch of world premiere works. Many are collaborative creations between the performers. And a number are original works by American composer Dan Visconti, including that one called Native Tongues, the Fifth House Ensemble and Baladino, featuring vocalist Yael Badash. In that music of Dan Visconti. Cross-cultural collaborations this week on Extra Eclectic.
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0: And Gao Hong have released some wonderful music that melds the very different backgrounds of these two performers. Issam Rafea specializes in music of the Middle East, and here on this recording he plays the oud, essentially the Arabic lute, common instrument in Turkish and Arabic and also Balkan cultures. And Gao Hong, who plays the pipa, a traditional Chinese instrument. And this is a piece of theirs called Walking the Distance.

Walking the Distance, by and performed by oud player Issam Rafea and pipa performer Gao Hong here on Extra Eclectic. Cross-cultural works on this week's show. Malak Jandali is a Syrian-American composer and pianist whose music integrates Middle Eastern and Arabic modes into Western structures of classical music. And he wrote this next work specifically for the wonderful clarinetist Anthony McGill. The work is dedicated to McGill, quote, in memory of all victims of injustice, which is not insignificant, as McGill has long been outspoken as an advocate for human rights and against injustice and violence. And like all of Malak Jandali's works, this is a piece that's infused with ancient themes from his homeland, not just to celebrate them, but also as a means of preservation, he says. The Clarinet Concerto by Malak Jandali. This is Anthony McGill with Marin Alsop leading the Vienna Radio Symphony Orchestra.

0: Clarinetist Anthony McGill with the Vienna Radio Symphony Orchestra there, all conducted by Marin Alsop in the Clarinet Concerto by the Syrian-American composer Malik Chandali. Cross-cultural collaborations on this week's edition of Extra Eclectic.
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Another Syrian composer and performer next. Kenan Azmeh is a Syrian clarinetist, and in keeping with our cross-cultural collaborations theme this evening, this is a collaborative piece between Azmeh and the group Fuse, and it's called On Anxiety.

0: That is called On Anxiety, a collaboration between the Syrian clarinetist and composer Kenan Azmeh and the group Fuse. So it's co-credited to them. 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My name is Steve Seal. 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

Today, cross-cultural collaborations are not all that unusual in classical music, as boundaries continue to come down and the lines between genres continue to blur. Once upon a time, it was pretty adventurous, and a few famous composers were real trailblazers, and this guy was one of them. Terry Riley has been collapsing the distance between West and East for over 50 years, and he's still doing it. And coming up, this piece of his, played by longtime collaborators, the Kronos Quartet, joined here by the pipa player, Wu Man. It's Extra Eclectic. Got to give credit where credit's due as well, and another real trailblazer, before any of those minimalist guys, in fact, was Colin McPhee.

From the Balinese Ceremonial Music by Colin McPhee, we heard Nico Muley and Thomas Bartlett playing the piano. It's Extra Eclectic, where classical music is always arriving. I'm Steve Seal. This week, it's cross-cultural collaborations as we continue to explore how contemporary composers are aiding in the breaking down of genre boundaries and cultural boundaries in the 21st century. This is a piece by the American composer Michael Gordon, and it's called Beijing Harmony. He says, every city produces its own set of harmonies, and he found that different Chinese cities had their own characters. When he was traveling for his project entitled Composing China, Pablo Ruiz Brosetta conducts the Seattle Symphony here in Beijing Harmony by Michael Gordon.

Beijing Harmony by Michael Gordon, played by the Seattle Symphony Orchestra, conducted by Pablo Ruiz Broseta, here on Extra Eclectic. Cross-cultural collaborations this week. Terry Riley and the Kronos Quartet have been collaborating since 1978, when Riley taught composition and improvisation and Hindustani classical music at Mills College in Oakland, California. And the quartet were artists in residence there. And this is a piece that is overall, the entire piece is over 45 minutes long, and it's called The Cusp of Magic. And it explores the sound and aesthetic worlds of the Western String Quartet and the plucked Chinese pipa. So we're returning to that traditional Chinese instrument here, played by Wu Man in this case. With the Kronos Quartet, we're going to listen to the movement called Royal Wedding.

Royal Wedding from The Cusp of Magic by Terry Riley, played there by the Kronos Quartet, long-running collaborators with Terry Riley, going back to the late 1970s at Mills College in California, and joined in this case by the pipa soloist Wu Man. And we are exploring cross-cultural collaborations on this week's edition of Extra Eclectic. This is the Pan-Pacific Ensemble performing music by Asha Srinivasan. There we go. It's called Kelvi.

0: Kelvi by the Indian American composer Asha Srinivasan. I even practiced it. Let's try it again. Asha Srinivasan, the Pan Pacific Ensemble performing. It's Extra Eclectic.
1: 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On the next episode of The Lonely Voice with Peter Orner, we explore the 1959 short story A Sigh by the incomparable Mary Lavin. We examine this beautiful, poignant story about a protagonist who remains resilient in the face of domestic tension and psychological confinement in rural Ireland. 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
0: A performance from Chad Cannon's group, the Asia America New Music Institute of Los Angeles. And we'll also hear from the bass baritone Devon Tynes in this piece by Chad Cannon called Wild Grass on the Riverbank.

fight for moment greed was so strong we could not focus. Green grass was growing through even the smallest cracks. There were ferns and moss, there were ferns and moss, there were ferns and moss. The green was so swollen,

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The next talk, as if to say, you get over there. The next talk after the next talk, also push the next talk, as if to say, you get over there. You get over there. You get over there. The solid argument, easy was push was pushed. You get over there. The little is learned.

Wild Grass on the Riverbank by Chad Cannon. Texts drawn from a book-length poem by the Japanese poet Hiromi Ito that explores her experience as a young Japanese immigrant in the United States. That was Devon Tynes singing with the Asia America New Music Institute, led by Yuga Kohler.

0: That's called Wa Habibi, or Beloved, traditional Lebanese hymn. And one more there from Kronos Quartet. 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And thanks again to Jennifer Allen for the playlist that she puts together for the program. I'm Steve Seal. Thank you for listening. It's Extra Eclectic.
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4: In 1787, Mozart wrote a pair of string quintets scored for two violins, two violas, and cello. Often called viola quintets to distinguish them from the cello quintets of Boccherini, where the cello is doubled, these two Mozart quintets essentially gave birth to a new ensemble and genre that runs like a rarefied thread of rich chamber music through the 19th and 20th centuries. As he did in his final two symphonies, Mozart created stark contrast between these two quintets. The first is in C major, sunny and bountiful. The second, G minor, predominantly dark, tragic, and at times violent. That's the one that's waiting for you later this hour. It's Music Through the Night. I'm Ward Jacobson, delighted to have your company, and thanks for making a little time for me as well. We're going to hear chamber music by Mozart coming up later in the hour. Here in about 15 minutes or so, Hélène Grimaud will play Franz Liszt. But we begin with Boccherini, a sextet in E-flat major, Opus 38, number 1. It is a celebrated chamber work of Boccherini's, typically scored for a mixed ensemble rather than strings alone. It really stands out because of its unique, colorful instrumentation. In this case, flute, violin, viola, horn, bassoon, and bass. Here is the sextet in E-flat major by Luigi Boccherini.

0: Sally Walker was the flutist, Elizabeth Layton violin, Stephen King viola, Sarah Barrett horn, Mark Gaydon bassoon, and Robert Nairn bass. Boccherini's Sextet in E-flat, Opus 38, number 1.
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0: It's Music Through the Night. I'm Ward Jacobson. We hear pianist Elin Grimeau playing music by Franz Liszt next. Franz Liszt was a frequent guest of the acting cardinal at the Villa d'Este, situated in Tivoli, near Rome. And this is a piano showpiece that describes the glittering fountains, part of the water features at the villa, from years of pilgrimage. Music by Franz Liszt.

The Fountains at the Villa d'Este from Years of Pilgrimage by Franz Liszt. We heard Eline Grimaud at the piano. Well, back in 1787, Mozart wrote a pair of revolutionary quintets, the viola quintets, doubling the violas instead of the cellos, as Boccherini had done. Here is the Takács Quartet with the extra viola, Jörgi Pauk, and the string quintet number 4 in G minor by Mozart.

0: There were two viola quintets by Mozart. The first, very bright and cheerful. The second, more on the dark side. We just heard the second one, the string quintet number 4 in G minor, the Takash Quartet with Jorgi Palk playing viola.
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0: Peter Tchaikovsky composed 4 orchestral suites between the years 1878 and 1887. He was looking to branch out, so to speak, seeking to write large-scale symphonic works that offered more structural freedom than traditional symphonies. The collection spans a wide range of musical styles, blending sparkling dances, Russian folk melodies, and Tchaikovsky's reverence for Mozart, among other things. Coming up, in less than half an hour, the Prague Symphony Orchestra performs Tchaikovsky's Orchestral Suite No. 2. Well, friends, here we are. We're halfway through another month. I know, right? And it's still not even officially summer yet. It's Music Through the Night. I'm Ward Jacobson on this 16th day of June. It's Tuesday. I'm glad you're here. Haydn Wood was an English composer. He was renowned for his contributions to both light and classical music. His career was marked by his versatility and his very prolific output, over 200 ballad-style songs, including the famous Roses of Picardy, which became extremely popular during the First World War. Wood is probably best recalled for his evocation of London, with several suites reflecting England's capital. He was also inspired by places further away, with suites evoking Budapest and Venice and Seville and Egypt. And in 1935, he turned his sights to Paris, with a redolent portrayal of Parisian sights and characters. This is the suite, Paris.

0: Ah, Paris. A suite about the City of Light, Paris, by Haydn Wood. Ernest Tomlinson conducted the Slovak Radio Symphony Orchestra. One of the four orchestral suites by Tchaikovsky waiting for you in a little bit, but up next we'll hear piano music by Mendelssohn.
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0: Through the Night, I'm Ward Jacobson. This is pianist Lydia Artemio playing Mendelssohn, Andante, and Rondo Capriccioso.

Andante and Rondo Capriccioso in E by Mendelssohn from Opus 14. It was pianist Lydia Artemyu. Well, over a 9-year period, mostly during the 1880s, Tchaikovsky composed his 4 orchestral suites. The second suite is particularly famous for its imaginative orchestration, including a prominent part for the accordion, which is often played by harmonium in the opening movement. You'll have to be listening for that. Here's the Prague Symphony Orchestra.

0: The Prague Symphony Orchestra, conducted by Jerzy Belolavik, played the Orchestral Suite No. 2 in D, Opus 53 by Tchaikovsky. I'm Ward Jacobson, Music Through the Night.
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The great 20th century Spanish harpist, Nicanor Zabaleta, came from San Sebastian. When he was 7 years old, his father visited an antique shop and bought his young son a harp. Well, by 1925, Zabaleta was studying the harp in Paris. He made his concert debut there the following year. He became a harp sensation, toured the world. There were numerous composers who wrote music specifically for him, including Ginastera, Mio, Villa-Lobos, and this music, composed by Joaquin Rodrigo for Zabaleta in 1952. It's estimated Zabaleta sold nearly 3 million records along the way. Nancy Allen plays the harp in this recording, Rodrigo's Concerto Serenade, ahead this hour. It is another good hour of music through the night early on a Tuesday, the 16th day of June. I'm Ward Jacobson, and we begin with Haydn, who, before his love affair with London, he had a little fling with Paris. A commission for 6 symphonies came from a very wealthy family in Paris. They were great patrons of the arts. Haydn said, yep, I'll do it. The works were to be presented by an organization of Freemasons that produced its concerts in a huge auditorium before an audience that boasted many members of the nobility, often including Marie Antoinette and Louis XVI. It's an organization that was, well, there was no shortage of money. It had a well-funded orchestra. It was far larger than what Haydn had normally had available to him in Austria. And at that point, his ensemble at Esterházy had about 24 musicians in total, while the orchestra in Paris would regularly have 40 violins, as well as 10 double basses. Well, this was the 5th of the 6 Paris symphonies. This is number 86 in D.

0: The Symphony No. 86 in D, one of the Paris Symphonies by Franz Joseph Haydn. It was Adam Fischer leading the Austro-Hungarian Haydn Orchestra. Coming up, we'll hear a work for harp and orchestra by Joaquin Rodrigo, and up next, something for clarinet and piano by William Grant Still.
1: 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I'm James Baker, host of KPAC's Classics a la Carte, heard Friday evening, 7 to 9. And I've got a great idea. 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

Marcus Ely played clarinet, Lucerne de Saw piano, A Romance by William Grant Still. We'll close out this hour with music by Joaquin Rodrigo. He composed this work in 1952 for the great harpist Nicanor Zabaleta, who premiered the work in Madrid in November of 1956. Here's Nancy Allen playing harp with the Royal Philharmonic Orchestra.

0: Harpist Nancy Allen, featured in that concerto serenade by Joaquin Rodrigo.
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0: The 19th century featured an abundance of piano virtuosos, and it was easy enough for many of them to write exquisite miniatures for their own instrument, and right they did. Now, Robert Schumann was no different, but beginning in the late 1830s and using his platform as a music critic, Schumann took a different approach. He challenged his contemporaries to write what he called higher forms of composition, symphonies, chamber music, concertos, and the like. And by 1841 or so, Schumann was walking the walk, not just talking the talk. Some really nice chamber music by Robert Schumann. It's coming up later this hour. Well, I can't do anything about the fact that it's Tuesday. It's Tuesday. We're stuck with Tuesday. But I can tell you that we have a good hour of music ahead here. I'm Ward Jacobson. It is Music Through the Night, Alessandro Marcello, something for oboe and strings. Also, a symphony by Samuel Wesley and some marvelous chamber music by Robert Schumann performed by the Mahler's Quartet a little bit later in the hour. So I'm glad you're here for Music Through the Night. We're going to hear some contemporary work here by the American composer Michael Byron. It's perfect for the hour of the day.

As She Sleeps, a work for solo piano by Michael Byron, and it was performed by Sarah Cahill. Next, we hear a work by the Italian nobleman and composer Alessandro Marcello from the late 17th, early 18th centuries. This oboe concerto in D minor. Hans Peter Westermann is the oboist with Camerata Cologne.

0: Hans-Peter Westermann played the oboe there with Camerata Cologne, a work by Alessandro Marcello, his oboe concerto in D minor. The Melos Quartet plays Schumann, marvelous chamber music coming up, but after the break we'll hear a symphony, one of the six symphonies, by Samuel Wesley.
1: From the TPR Community Events Calendar, Thousand Oaks Library is hosting a gentle chair yoga class on Thursday at 3:30 in the afternoon in celebration of the 12th Annual International Day of Yoga. 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

Through the Night, I'm Ward Jacobson. English composer Samuel Wesley was the son of the Methodist hymn writer, the Reverend Charles Wesley. He was the nephew of the very celebrated Reverend John Wesley. And he was also a precocious performer. Between the ages of 6 and 7, Samuel Wesley was taught to play from musical notation by a young organist from Bath. He composed 6 symphonies, 5 of which survive today. This is the Symphony No. 6 from the man known as the English Mozart.

The Symphony No. 6 by Samuel Wesley. We heard the London Mozart Players led by Matthias Bamert. Well, in his writings in early 1842, Robert Schumann mentioned having what he called continual quartet thoughts. His three-string quartets, Opus 41, come from what became known as his chamber music period, 1842, and they were given their premieres the following January, although they weren't published until 1848. Here's the string quartet number 2 in F.

0: The Mels Quartet performed the String Quartet No. 2 in F by Robert Schumann. I'm Ward Jacobson.
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Summer officially arrives this coming Sunday, the 21st. We're going to jump the gun a little bit this hour. I'll just throw out some random thoughts. Freshly cut grass, iced tea, burgers on the grill, shorts and flip-flops, sunscreen. Don't forget the sunscreen. Beach towels, baseball, blue skies, thunderstorms. Yes, I do believe I've waltzed right past spring and directly into summer. Not a bad thing at all. That's where we're going with this music by Prokofiev. Originally as some short piano pieces for kids. Summer Day, just ahead. Hildegard von Bingen was a writer, composer, philosopher, mystic, visionary, and a medical writer and practitioner of the Catholic Church during the High Middle Ages. Some music from the 12th century, performed here by Anonymous Four.

Anonymous 4, performed music by Hildegard von Bingen. Veni Creator Spiritus. Welcome in, good morning, on this early Tuesday, the 16th day of June. I'm Ward Jacobson. Yes, my 14-year-old is beginning his first full week of summer vacation. He's quite excited. He's already got things planned for each day. You know, that'll wear out after a few days, and then he'll start getting bored again, probably looking forward to school being back in session. Well, maybe not. I don't know. But it's summertime, and kids love it. And that's what brings me to this work by Sergei Prokofiev. He was responding to Soviet governmental directives to produce music accessible to children. So he wrote this album of short pictorial piano pieces in 1936. It was published as Music for Children, Opus 65, and they went over so well that Prokofiev orchestrated seven of the pieces 5 years later. He called the result Summer Day, a children's suite for small orchestra.

Well, summer officially arrives on Sunday, but we're celebrating a little early here on the 16th of June with music for summertime and kids. They go together so well, don't they? Prokofiev's Summer Day from Opus 65. That was the San Diego Chamber Orchestra. Next, some variations by Beethoven, variations on a theme by Handel. The tune is taken from Handel's Judas Maccabeus, which was written to celebrate the success of William, Duke of Cumberland, the Battle of Culloden in 1746. Ah, but you knew that, right? I didn't know that. I looked it up. I Googled it. Beethoven's variations came 50 years later, and they feature his typically brilliant writing in both the piano and cello parts. 12 variations on Handel's See the Conquering Hero Comes.

0: Great to hear that old EMI recording of Jacqueline Dupre, cellist, and Daniel Barenboim at the piano. They played the 12 variations on Handel's See the Conquering Hero Comes by Beethoven. We will get to some work by the Swedish composer Elfriede Andre a little bit later. Up next after the break, something by Respighi.
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2: 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It's 5

About one-third of Mozart's total symphonic output was generated in just a couple of years during the early to mid-1770s. After that, between the summer of 1774 and the spring of 78, Mozart turned away from symphonic writing because other forms of instrumental compositions had kind of captured his interest. Well, one of the most interesting and polished symphonies from that very fertile two-year period between 1772 and 74 was this one, Symphony No. 29, which we're all going to hear together, among other things, ahead this hour. This is music by Heitor Villa-Lobos from 1926. The title, Choros, refers to Brazil's urban street musicians. Choros No. 10 is regarded by many as the masterpiece of the series. This is the Choro No. 1, Típico Brasileiro, performed on guitar by David Russell.

Choro number 1 by Heitor Villa-Lobos. We heard guitarist David Russell. 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So good to be with you on this early Tuesday morning. I'm Ward Jacobson, and this is a waltz by Tchaikovsky. It comes from Swan Lake.

The Waltz from Swan Lake by Tchaikovsky. Gustavo Dudamel at the Vienna Philharmonic on this early Tuesday morning, halfway through another month, believe it or not, the 16th day of June. I'm Ward Jacobson. It was on this date in 1903, Ford Motor Company was incorporated. 1960 on this date, the film Psycho premiered in New York City, directed, of course, by Alfred Hitchcock. And it was on this date in 1967, there was a pop music festival that catapulted the likes of Jimi Hendrix and The Who and Janis Joplin to stardom. The Monterey International Pop Music Festival opened in Northern California on this date in 67. Big day for various foods. Well, vinegar. It's National Vinegar Day today, but then you get to the good stuff. It's National Tortilla Day. I have nothing against vinegar, but come on. National Tortilla Day, National Cannoli Day today, National Cherry Tart Day, and it's also National Fudge Day. So I'll let you enjoy all of that scrumptious stuff as you listen to music by Carl Maria von Weber.

0: Introduction, Theme, and Variations by Carl Maria von Weber. Carlman Berkus was the clarinetist with the Auer Quartet.
1: Spartacus is well known for its Oscar-winning design and cinematography, but Alex North's score also became famous for its use of antique instruments and a love theme that even made the charts. 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

A Barcarolle for solo piano, composed right around 1930 by Florence Price, and it was Michael Clark playing the piano. Well, in nearly every count, Mozart's 29th symphony is a wonderful example of orchestral writing, charming, polite, and faithful to the Viennese classical model. Its lighthearted charm and elegance intends a work which is truly meant to entertain and delight, and to do that, Mozart chose to score the work very modestly. Economical when it comes to instrumentation, but in no way does it limit or impede the symphonic character of the work. Here's the London Chamber Orchestra, the Symphony No. 29 in A.

0: Christopher Warren Green led the London Chamber Orchestra in Mozart's Symphony No. 29 in A major.
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Carl Nicolai, best known for his opera based on Shakespeare's comedy, The Merry Wives of Windsor, 1849. Here's the overture performed by the Philharmonia Orchestra.

0: The overture from The Merry Wives of Windsor by Otto Nicolai. It was the Philharmonia Orchestra. I'm Ward Jacobson. Enjoy your Tuesday.
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4: There was a once popular drawing of Franz Schubert scribbling away in a divine fit of creative frenzy. The viewer's attention likely drawn to the space under the piano. There sits a dog with a sympathetic and loyal expression on its face. The subtle suggestion here being Schubert had a small but loyal following. Well, his two-legged followers quickly grew thanks to pieces like this Trout Quintet. It'll be coming your way along with plenty of others this hour. It's Trout. I'm Kevin O'Connor. Good morning.

This is the Composer's Datebook for June 16th. I'm John Burge. If you're a baby boomer who played in a high school or college band, you'll probably remember the Divertimento for Band by American composer Vincent Persichetti, music that premiered on today's date in 1950, with the composer conducting the Goldman Band. Persichetti didn't envision his Divertimento as a band work per se. At the start, it was just some woodwind figures accentuated by brass and percussion. When Persichetti realized that violins and cellos just didn't seem to fit in the picture, Divertimento began to take shape in his mind as a work for winds, brass, and percussion. Persichetti went on to write a dozen more compositions for concert band. Beyond his works for band, Persichetti was a prolific composer of keyboard, chamber, and orchestral pieces. He once claimed that since musical ideas often came to him in his car, he liked to tape a piece of music paper to his steering wheel so he could jot down ideas and keep his eyes on the road at the same time. Luckily for other residents of his hometown of Philadelphia, apparently this practice did not result in any head-on collisions. Composer's Datebook is produced by APM, American Public Media, in conjunction with the American Composers Forum, reminding you that all music was once new.

That piece called Maria Carolina, and that was Antonio Lauro's composition, performed very nicely, adeptly, by John Williams. I'm Kevin O'Connor. Some things in our near future here. Fairy Tales from Johann Strauss Jr., along with the piano quintet, very well known by the always delightful Franz Schubert. It's a sad end to a prolific music life. Antonio Vivaldi popularly declined as he grew older. Audiences started to consider his music outmoded. Performances of his work declined. In his last year, he moved to Vienna, hoping to get some preferment from the Emperor Charles VI, who he had met in Venice. He was forced, though, to sell many of his manuscripts to fund the trip, and the move turned out to be a disastrous one. The emperor died soon after Vivaldi's arrival, and he was left without a steady source of income in an unfamiliar city, dying a pauper soon after the emperor on the 28th of July, 1741. His funeral took place in St. Stephen's Cathedral, and he was mourned among the people who mourned him, I should say. It's Tuesday. Feels like a Monday to me. Were Haydn. Joseph Haydn was one of the choir boys in the ceremony, or in the observance. He was buried in a simple grave, which no longer exists. Concerto for two trumpets. Sad ending for Antonio Vivaldi, but isn't it great he's been so revived in the subsequent years? Trevor Pinnock and the English Concert, featuring Mark Bennett and Michael Harrison.

Right in chime. The Dueling Trumpets there, Mark Bennett and Michael Harrison in the English Concert, conducted by Trevor Pinnock. That was Antonio Vivaldi's Concerto for Two Trumpets.

0: Very elegant processional there, written by Samuel Coleridge Taylor. That was a Roma dance from his Roma Suite. Adrian Leeper conducted the RTE Concert Orchestra. Some dances of Norwegian roots coming up next, along with fairy tales, too. It's fantasy time.
1: Hello, this is Nathan Cohn inviting you to our next Cinema Tuesday screening, Spartacus, a historical epic starring Kirk Douglas in the title role as a gladiator who led a rebellion against Rome. Directed by Stanley Kubrick, the movie won 4 Oscars, including a Supporting Actor Award for Peter Ustinov. We're screening Spartacus this Tuesday at 7:30 p.m. at Alamo Drafthouse, Park North. You'll find all the details at tprcinema.org. 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
0: The Norwegian Dances, Opus 35 of Norwegian composer Edvard Grieg, are for the most part based on tunes he found in Ludwig Mathias Lindemann's folk song collection of mountain melodies, old and new. They were originally scored for piano duet to satisfy demand for music to be played in the home. Here is Norwegian Dance Number 1, Edvard Grieg. It's Paavo Järvi conducting the Estonian National Symphony Orchestra.

That was Norwegian Dance Number 1, Edvard Grieg, and Paavo Järvi conducted the Estonian National Symphony Orchestra. 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

composed by Johann Strauss Jr. That was the Czechoslovak Radio Symphony Orchestra. This Trout Quintet by Franz Schubert is one of the only, or certainly few, pieces of chamber music that I know of to be named for a fish. The Trout was actually a song Schubert had written in Vienna 2 years before this quintet, and it was included at the request of an amateur cellist, a mutual acquaintance of a friend. In the lyric, the poet recalls watching a trout from the riverbank. He avoids an angler's bait when the water is clear. Once muddied, the fish is caught, to the annoyance of the sympathetic poet. Kind of a light comic piece, really, a piano quintet Trout, theme and variations by Schubert.

0: I love that kind of whimsical ending there to the Piano Quintet, also known as the Trout, Theme and Variations, Franz Schubert. Coming up, we'll hear Henry Cowell having a little party at the firehouse in New England.
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Saturday Night at the Firehouse. That was composed by Henry Cowell. Lucas Foss there was conducting the Milwaukee Symphony Orchestra.

0: Symphony No. 8, that was fourth movement by Antonin Dvorak. Andrei Previn conducted the Los Angeles Philharmonic Orchestra.
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0: Sometimes the best way to get somebody motivated is to tell them they can't do something. Absolutely true for me. Robert Schumann's father-in-law had many reservations about the man. At the top of that list, one pretty typical for fathers. He feared the young man wouldn't earn enough to support his daughter. Little has changed about the financial prospects of a career in the arts, but Schumann tended to work in spurts and wrote enough works to pay his way. Of course, they were brilliant works. Then came this piece, directly inspired by his love for the daughter in question, Clara. It's a piano quintet. I'll have more on that and the work itself coming up.

That was String Symphony No. 5, first movement, composed by Felix Mendelssohn. Agnieszka Duszmal conducted the Amadeus Ensemble. I'm Kevin O'Connor, and a good morning to you. King George II explicitly requested no fiddles, in quotes. That would be string instruments for the performance, violins, demanding only a massive ensemble for the debut of royal fireworks featuring wind, brass, and percussion. Handel reluctantly obliged, but he decided to sneak in strings for a later indoor version of the original premiere. It's usually the way we hear it today. Here's a music for the Royal Fireworks Overture. George Friedrich Handel, Neville Mariner here, conducting the Academy of St. Martin in the Fields.

From music for the Royal Fireworks, that was the Overture, George Friedrich Handel, Neville Mariner there conducting the Academy of St. Martin in the Fields.

0: Such a brief, one of those you wish it would go on a little longer, infectious, sad melody from Leo Brower. That is Afro-Cuban Lullaby, and Berta Rojas was the guitarist. We have coming up right away, actually, Piano Quintet, a scherzo from Robert Schumann, something he wrote for his beloved wife.
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0: The piano parts of these works, specifically written for Clara Schumann by Robert, this quintet is just wonderful to hear. She was ill, though, for a little bit when the quintet was first performed at a private party, so Felix Mendelssohn stepped in. Can't get too much better than that or better than that. Clara was the pianist, though, for the first public performance a few years later at the Gewandhaus. Schumann's only model for the combination of piano and string quartet were those of Mozart's piano concerti. There's Piano Quintet, the scherzo by Robert Schumann.

That was from the Marvelous, Unbelievable, actually. I'm understating things here. I have a gift for that. Piano Quintet, Scherzo, Robert Schumann. Elias String Quartet there with Jonathan Biss, pianist. The Frenchman Jacques Ibert was one of the early 20th century composers to rediscover the wind quintet as a form, though he wrote only one. In the wake of a turbulent new millennium and World War I, which thrust the Western world into kind of a revisitation of classicism, return to simplicity, clean lines, simpler melodies. Ibert, one of France's composers, looking for new expression, was for a time at the forefront of that movement. And this is a pretty good example of that. Three short pieces, Jacques Ibert from the Syrinx Quintet.

Syrinx Quintet there, performing three short pieces by Jacques Ibert, who was, yes, a neoclassicist, but also informed by jazz and other types of music. Coming up, some Clockwork for You by Mr. Haydn. And, yeah, time for some Brahms here, the Academic Festival Overture, Leonard Slatkin and the St. Louis Symphony Orchestra.

0: That was the Academic Festival Overture. Johannes Brahms, Leonard Slatkin conducted, the St. Louis Symphony Orchestra. We'll get a little mushy on you, a romantic suite next from Franz Schreker.
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0: Franz Schreker was born in Monaco. He was the eldest son of the Bohemian Jewish court photographer Ignaz Franz Schreker. His fame and influence were at their peak during the early years of the Weimar Republic, when he was the most performed living opera composer after Richard Strauss. Here's a dance from a suite, a romantic suite, by Franz Schreker. It's Vasilis Sanevski and the BBC Philharmonic Orchestra.

0: Romantic Sweet Dance, Franz Schreker. That was Vasily Sinaisky conducting the Philharmonic Orchestra.
1: I'm Yvette Benavides. 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
0: Concerto is a kind of theater. Beethoven, it's well known, was a pianist extraordinaire who also had a pretty keen sense of the dramatic. The older he grew, the more imaginative he became. While this fourth piano concerto was being dreamed up, with less to prove, he was starting to move away from the brash and bombastic things that had established him. This has been called the most gently spoken and poetic of all his concerti. We'll hear the Piano Concerto No. 4 by Beethoven, coming soon.

John Ireland composed that as a nod to English composer John Dowland, a Dowland Suite minuet. Julian Lloyd Webber was conducting the English Chamber Orchestra. Some Tchaikovsky with a little bit of a Greek flair coming our way in about 15 minutes and much more. Who was Josef Lauber? He was a Swiss composer who studied organ with another Josef, one named Rheinberger, and composition with Jules Massenet. He headed up theater in Geneva and wrote cartloads of music. In 1899, he was one of the founders of the Swiss Musicians Association. His style tends to draw its influences from the late Romantic era, but also a bit of French Impressionism, hence the Massenet. Here's a Caprice from Petite Suite by Josef Lauber.

Music there from Josef Lauber, Petite Suite Caprice, featuring Rachel Talitman, harp, and Marcos Frignani Martins, the flute player there. Violin Partita number 3, a prelude from Bach. Ilya Gringels is the soloist.

0: Violin Partita No. 3, Prelude, Johann Sebastian Bach. That was Ilya Gringolts. 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

In Act One of Peter Tchaikovsky's 1884 historical opera, Mazeppa, the gopak is an energetic, traditional Ukrainian Cossack dance and occurs during the festive opening scene. And it focuses on tragic romance and political betrayal in 18th century Ukraine. Gopak from Mazeppa, that was Peter Tchaikovsky, AGOA, conducted the Minnesota Orchestra.

That was Rustic Suite, or excuse me, what am I saying? Yes, that was Rustic Suite, Jean Sibelius, and performed there by the Finland Sinfonietta. Arriving at the age of a mere 22 in Vienna, Beethoven aggressively displaced pianists, including a fellow named Daniel Steibelt, who'd been the darling of Vienna's musical society. He would later beat him in one of those famed playoffs that took place in the city so often. Beethoven is no man. He's the devil, he said. He'll play me and all of us to death. Here Beethoven offers his most radical approach yet to the keyboard concerto, to begin with the piano alone. It's a move without precedent at the time. What is also pretty remarkable is how rarely Beethoven has been copied in this stroke. This is actually the Rondo movement from Piano Concerto No. 4 by Beethoven.

0: And that was Piano Concerto Number 4, The Rondo by Beethoven. That was the Finnish Radio Symphony Orchestra. Stephen Huff was the pianist.
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Decades before this, The Seasons was written, a specific passage in the Summer Score sounds strikingly similar to the theme Bernard Herrmann composed for Alfred Hitchcock's 1959 film North by Northwest. German managed to get there first by about 40 years. Harvest Dance from The Seasons, Summer, Edward German. We have Andrew Penny here with the RTE Concert Orchestra.

And that was from the Seasons, Summer, Harvest Dance, Edward German. Andrew Penny conducted the RTE Concert Orchestra. Say, you know, June is Pride Month, and Your Classical is celebrating with Proud to Be. Features June 15th through the 26th at 9 a.m. and 6 p.m. in the Central Time Zones. You can learn more about that and really everything you need to know about this great service at yourclassical.org. I'm Kevin O'Connor. We'll end the hour here with something from the scandalous Salome, Dance of the Seven Veils. Richard Strauss composed this, and here we have Kazuki Yamada conducting the Orchestra de la Suisse Romande.

0: Kazuki Yamada and the Orchestra de la Suisse Romande, Richard Strauss' Salome, Dance of the Seven Veils.
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0: Paul I was Tsar of Russia at the turn of the 18th century. He grew up convinced that his mother, Catherine the Great, had arranged the murder of his father, Tsar Peter III. Peter was not well thought of, apparently, physically less than a man, and mentally little more than a child. Though that skeleton in the family closet was by no means the only cause for Paul's emotional instability. Like most of real-life tragedy, the story led to a great satire, and it all figures into Sergei Prokofiev's Lieutenant Kije's suite. I'll have that coming up in just about 21 minutes or so. Also, June is Pride Month. Your Classical is celebrating Proud to Be. Coming up in just a little bit, we'll profile some wonderful music.

0: Eduardo Toldrá, String Quartet for Art. That was the fourth movement. Gerard Claret and the Andorra National Chamber Orchestra. I'm Kevin O'Connor. We've got some Holst coming up, a Moorside Suite, one of his fine works for brass band, and also the epic Lieutenant Kijay Suite. Good to have you here. We are celebrating Pride Month with music, and if you would like to learn a little bit more about some of the artists who have been participating and being profiled in this, you can check out yourclassical.org.
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2: I'm Sharon Isbin, concert classical guitarist and the founding director of guitar departments at both the Juilliard School in New York City and the Aspen Music Festival in Colorado. How do I identify? As ever passionate and curious about life, nature, and people. Pride to me means celebrating the freedom to live and love in an open, nurturing environment. It means encouraging diversity, individuality, and creativity. Professionally, I'd say it means being supported and respected for contributions I make as a musician, teacher, and person. The first time I ever came out in the press was for an interview in Out magazine while in my 30s. The major newspaper in Atlanta picked it up in their feature, and to my astonishment, the Full House audience there the next day gave me a standing ovation as I walked on stage, before even playing a note. Management, record company, press and audiences were enthusiastic and supportive across the board to my openness. I seemed to be the only one having a problem with it. I guess perhaps because I've always been a very private person. I have to say, there's nothing more liberating than coming out in front of millions of people across the world in one fell swoop.
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And we thank Sharon Isbin for participating in our Proud to Be feature, bringing you that every weekday at this time for Pride Month. That work there, originally just a simple piano prelude called Preludio after composer Itzhak Albani's death. German publisher renamed it Asturias and added the subtitle Legend, make it sound more exotic. Despite the title, it has nothing to do with northern Spanish province of Asturias. And Sharon has been again on guitar. Gustav Holst wrote Moorside Suite in 1928, was a commission for the National Brass Ensemble Championships. Though he was a professional trombonist, this remains his one and only piece written specifically for brass band. March from a Moorside Suite, Gustav Holst, and it's David Honeyball with the London Brass.

0: That was a Moorside Suite, March. Gustav Holst composed that. David Honeyball conducted the London Brass. Coming up next, a brief history in Russian, I guess. Yeah, Russian slash folk and political history on the way from Sergei Prokofiev.
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Tsar Paul's reign lasted long enough to cause much misery and also inspire a body of underground satirical literature. This is the world portrayed here in Sergei Prokofiev's Lieutenant Kije, a tale of military red tape gone berserk. In fact, by the slip of a pen, a clerk introduces a certain Kije into the system, and once he's on the books, no one dares or even knows how to take him out again. And so it is that the non-existent Kije gets a commission as lieutenant, marries, for which he receives an allowance, retires, and ultimately goes to his reward. Prokofiev providing the apt soundtrack, thinking about Catch-22 on this side of the planet. This is Lieutenant Kije Suite, Sergei Prokofiev. We have Thierry Fischer and the Utah Symphony.

0: Pretty sober ending to a very comic suite. Lieutenant KJ Suite, Sergei Prokofiev. That was the Utah Symphony.
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Gaetano Donizetti wrote that oboe concertino for Giovanni Carolfi, a fellow student at the Music Conservatory in Bologna. It was originally thought up as an English horn pitched in G, specifically using the old curved leather-wrapped English horns, common in the early 19th century. Modern musician there would be Lajos Lenses, and the Stuttgart Arcata Chamber Orchestra, Patrick Strub, conducted Oboe Concertino, again by Gaetano Donizetti. The success of the 1885 world premiere of his Symphony No. 7 in London would cement Antonín Dvořák's status as a full-fledged composer. And here's part of it, third movement, Symphony No. 7.

0: Antonín Dvořák's splendid Symphony No. 7, Third Movement. That was Colin Davis conducting the London Symphony Orchestra. I'm Kevin O'Connor.
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4: Mily Balakirev was not quite 20 when the reign of Alexander II, also known as Alexander the Liberator, began. It was a time of reform and innovation. In music, the conservatories in Moscow and St. Petersburg were established. Balakirev was in St. Petersburg, where his teacher, Mikhail Glinka, suggested he compose an overture based on a Spanish theme, which, to my ears, does not sound all that Spanish. Good morning, I'm Melissa Owsley, and you can see what you think. That's coming up in about 10 minutes. In 17th century Austria, fanfares were played whenever the archbishop entered the cathedral for Mass and when he left at the end of the service. They were seen as an emblem of the archbishop's nobility. Here's a sonata with fanfare from that time. It's by Johann Schmelzer.

Sonata No. 12 by Johann Schmelzer. That was the English concert led by Andrew Manzi. An overture on a Spanish march is coming up in just a bit by the Russian composer Balakirev, but first something truly Spanish by violinist composer Pablo de Sarasate, who launched his career when he was all of 15 years old. 5 years later, he got hold of a Strad, and the combination of that instrument and his playing turned him into a superstar. There were a number of famous composers who wrote music for him to play, and he composed too. Here's one of his pieces, the Romanza Andaluza, with Gil Shaham violin and the Orpheus Chamber Orchestra.

The Romanza Andaluza by Pablo de Sarasate, Gil Shaham, was joined by the Orpheus Chamber Orchestra. Today's classical music is supported by Raymond James, wealth, management, banking, and capital market solutions inspired by people. That's the power of personal. 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As promised, here's the overture on a Spanish march theme by a young Mily Balakirev of Russia. According to the notes on this recording, the author had in mind the tragic fate of the Moors persecuted and finally driven from Spain by the Inquisition. That is why the first theme is kind of oriental in character, with the orchestra occasionally depicting the lights, the monks singing, the blazing of fires, and more. Let's give it a try. Here's the USSR Symphony Orchestra, led by Yevgeny Svetlanov.

0: A recording from the 1980s with the USSR Symphony Orchestra, conducted by Yevgeny Svetlanov, in an overture on a Spanish march theme by Mili Balakirev. We'll keep the Spanish flavor going with music from an opera, a dance, by Manuel de Falla. That and music from a French composer, of course, enchanted with Spain. That seemed to happen a lot. That's in just a moment.
1: 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And thanks.
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The Brodsky String Quartet in an arrangement of a Spanish dance from an opera by Manuel de Falla. As I was queuing up this next piece of Spanish-flavored music by Claude Debussy, who was French, I was reminded of the fact that during his lifetime, Debussy spent only a single afternoon in Spain. He went to a bullfight. Yet somehow he captured the feeling of being in Spain on several occasions, and this example comes from his Image for Orchestra. It's called Iberia, played here by the Dallas Symphony under Eduardo Mata.

0: From his image for orchestra, that was Iberia, A Taste of Spain, from France's Claude Debussy. Eduardo Mata led the Dallas Symphony Orchestra. Scotland's Frederick Lammen lived to be 80. His piano playing made him famous as a child prodigy. He toured Germany, Austria, Russia, South America, the United States. He was also a composer, and most of his pieces were written early in his career. That was just before he became in high demand as a pianist. One of those early pieces is coming up in a minute.
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Here is Frederick Lammens' Sword Dance. It's played by the BBC Scottish Symphony Orchestra, and the conductor is Martin Brabbins.

0: That was Sword Dance by Scotland's Frederick Lammen with the BBC Scottish Symphony Orchestra, conducted by Martin Brabbins.
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Mimi and Jean Degetsky were the children of Maurice Ravel's close friends. Their Paris home was a weekly meeting place for musicians, dancers, artists, and writers, very much a cultural who's who of the early 20th century. The Gadebsky children were expected to take music lessons, and for a while, Ravel was their piano teacher. At one point, he came up with the idea of composing a duet based on fairy tales that would be easy enough for them to play. Later, he transformed his Mother Goose Suite into a luminous piece for orchestra. That version is on the way later this hour. I'm Melissa Owsley. I hope you'll stick around. Here's the Dallas Wind Symphony led by Jerry Junkin.

Irish tune from County Derry, Percy Grainger's take on that music performed today by the Dallas Wind Symphony. The conductor was Jerry Junkin. It is 6 minutes past the hour on this Tuesday, 16th of June. Music by William Grant Still from his suite for violin and piano. It's a section called Mother and Child. That's coming up in about 8 minutes or so. And later in the hour, the Mother Goose Ballet Suite by Maurice Ravel. Right now, the composer is Johan Svendsen, and his Norwegian Artists' Carnival is played by the Iceland Symphony Orchestra.

Norwegian Artist Carnival by Johan Svensson. That was the Iceland Symphony Orchestra. The artist Sargent Johnson was born in Boston in 1887. His father was of Swedish ancestry, and his mother was Cherokee and African American. There were six kids in the family, and all of them had complexions that made them fair enough to be considered white. While several of Johnson's sisters chose to live in white society, he was insistent upon identifying with his African-American heritage. And as an artist, his goal was to show his brothers and sisters that their faces and bodies and skin were beautiful. This is a piece that William Grant Still wrote in the 1940s, inspired by a Johnson lithograph called Mother and Child.

0: The middle movement from a suite for violin and piano by William Grant Still, which is basically his musical impression of three works of art. In this case, Mother and Child by Sargent Johnson, which is housed at San Francisco's Museum of Modern Art. That was violinist Zena Schiff and the Royal Scottish National Orchestra.
1: Hello, this is Nathan Cohn inviting you to our next Cinema Tuesday screening, Spartacus, a historical epic starring Kirk Douglas in the title role as a gladiator who led a rebellion against Rome. Directed by Stanley Kubrick, the movie won four Oscars, including a Supporting Actor Award for Peter Ustinov. We're screening Spartacus this Tuesday at 7:30 p.m. at Alamo Drafthouse, Park North. You'll find all the details at tprcinema.org. 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
0: Pianist Angela Hewitt in the Sonata in D Major, K576, by Mozart.

0: Piano Sonata in D Major, K576, by Mozart. That was Angela Hewitt. Maurice Ravel, composer, loved to be around children, and he had this marvelous way of seeing the world through a child's eyes. In fact, there are times when you can hear that in his music. Today, I'm thinking of a suite of pieces inspired by the Mother Goose stories, composed for the daughter and son of good friends who must have loved it when Ravel visited their home because he would make them elaborate toys and he would read fairy tales aloud. His Mother Goose suite is coming up in just a moment.
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0: The Mother Goose Suite by Ravel starts with an old lady at a spinning wheel who magically discards her old clothes in favor of a sumptuous outfit. Let's take it from the top with Yannick Nézet-Séguin and the Rotterdam Philharmonic.

0: Ravel rarely disappoints, especially when it comes to ending pieces. That was Mother Goose Ballet Suite by Ravel, performed by the Rotterdam Philharmonic Orchestra, led by Yannick Nezet-Séguin.
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Henri Rabeau was a French composer whose life overlapped with Debussy and Ravel. You might even say he lived in the shadow of those two giants. In addition to composing, Rabeau was a conductor, and he led the Paris Conservatory for 20 years. His family was musical, and by the time he was 18, he'd written his first symphony. I'm Melissa Owsley. Coming up in about 20 minutes, you'll hear Rabeau's Divertissement on Russian songs. That's in just a bit. I hope you'll stick around. Also, in 5 minutes, tenor Ian Bostridge sings a song by Handel. Before we get to Handel's aria, here's a scherzo by Alfredo Catalani with the orchestra at La Scala in Milan, led by Riccardo Muti.

Alfredo Catalani wrote that scherzo, and that was the orchestra of La Scala in Milan. Here's an aria from a musical drama by Handel, Semele. Let's see if I can briefly explain the plot. The title character is in love with Jupiter, who was married to Juno. When Mrs. J finds out about her husband's relationship with Semele, she is furious, and she plans her revenge. Now, I should mention that Semele's father, who is a king, already had a marriage in mind for his daughter. Here is the aria that Jupiter sings in Act 2. The tenor is Ian Bostridge.

sung by the character Jupiter, a man in love. That was Where'er You Walk by Handel, and it was performed there by tenor Ian Bostrich, joined by a lean orchestra of the Age of Enlightenment, led by Harry Bickett. 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Here's the Nocturne Movement from a string quartet by Alexander Borodin, who, speaking in love, it was composed with his wife in mind. It's supposed to be an evocation of when they met and fell in love, with Borodin represented by the cello and his wife, the first violin. This is the Blair Quartet.

0: The Nocturne from the String Quartet, number 2 by Borodin. That was the Blair String Quartet.
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0: As promised, here is music of a French composer in his 20s when he wrote this divertissement on Russian songs. The composer is Henri Rabeau, and we'll travel to France to hear the Loire Valley Philharmonic, led by Pierre Dervaux.

0: Divertissement on Russian Songs by Henri Rabeau. We traveled to central France for that performance with the Loire Valley Philharmonic, led by Pierre Dervaux.
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0: Here's the Guitar Concerto No. 1 by Mauro Giuliani with Eduardo Fernandez Guitar and the English Chamber Orchestra.

0: The Guitar Concerto No. 1 by Mauro Giuliani. That was the English Chamber Orchestra led by George Malcolm. The soloist was Eduardo Fernandez. I'm Melissa Owsley.
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Ah, just some delightful music from the very early days of classical music by the composer Georg Muffat. That's right, Georg Muffat. Do you know that name? That's one of those composers that gets played a lot, but you might not really, not a superstar, but one of those, you know, top 100, but not top 10, right? And that's what I love to play. That was from his Armonico Tributo, Sonata Number 4, the great ensemble known as La Stravaganza Köln. Classical music on KPAC. It's 88.3 FM. Barry Break here with you today on this beautiful overcast day. I love all the overcast days. My lawn likes them too. And, we're getting the right idea, are we not? Well, there's lots of great classical music to come on Classical Connections, music from San Antonio and the Hill Country, all over Texas, all over the world. We've got famous composers like Weber and Massenet, some out-of-the-way things, as well as music that was performed here in San Antonio, not the least of which you're about to hear right now. Back in 2012, the San Antonio Symphony performed this at the Majestic Theater under the baton of Sebastian Lang Lessing. It's the overture to The Flying Dutchman by Richard Wagner. Universal Pictures ripped this off, I think, a little bit for their big beginning to every movie that you see. But here you go, folks, in living color. It's the San Antonio Symphony performing here in San Antonio and here on Texas Public Radio.

The San Antonio Symphony, back in 2012, live at the Majestic Theater and here on Texas Public Radio's Classical Connections. Sebastian Lang Lessing, the conductor, and of course the composer was Richard Wagner, and the opera was Der Fliegende Holländer, that is the Flying Dutchman, the famous overture to the Flying Dutchman. Man, can you imagine sitting in that majestic theater with those gorgeous romantic era surroundings and listening to that? Super, super fun. Well, we took you there today because this is Classical Connections. How are you doing? Barry Brake here, your host every weekday, 1 to 3 p.m. with music from San Antonio and the Hill Country and all over Texas and all around the world. We're going to hear the Auer Quartet performing with Kalman Berkus, the clarinetist, that wonderful clarinetist. Music here by Carl Maria von Weber, his clarinet quintet in B-flat major. Something to just make your day a little bit better here on KPAC.

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Music by Carl Maria von Weber, his clarinet quintet in B-flat major. Classical music for you. Oh, my goodness, just some delightful stuff. Performed by the Auer Quartet and featuring Kalman Berkus playing the clarinet. It's 88.3, it's KPAC, it's Classical Connections. Music from San Antonio and the Hill Country, all over the great state of Texas, all around the world. And there's a lot more classical music to come on KPAC. Barry Brake here, your host. Right now, let's listen to these etudes for piano by Claude Debussy, Paul Jacobs sitting at the piano and playing for us. 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

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That is two pianos there, Paul Jacobs and Gilbert Kalisch, performing that piece by Claude Debussy with references to A Mighty Fortress Is Our God and other stuff that you don't associate with Claude Debussy. That's his piece entitled En Blanc et Noir. 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Music from San Antonio and the Hill Country and all over Texas and all over the world. We've got a Tuesday musical club performance from the great ensemble Cantus coming up. Also, music by Massenet and much, much more. Sure hope that you can stay tuned to 88.3 FM. Right now, something from Edward Lalo for music by Edward Lalo for Trio. This is Trio Parnassus performing this Clavier Trio number 3 in A minor, the Allegro Molto movement. 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

0: Thank you to Edie Scheffel for donating a 2009 Chevy Cobalt to Texas Public Radio. 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
3: And there's much more on the way on Texas Public Radio's Classical Connections. Let's go now to the Tuesday Musical Club, a performance that happened live at Laurel Heights Church back in 2010, if you can believe that. It's the ensemble Cantus, the vocal ensemble called Cantus, performing this Gesang der Geister über den Wassern, poem that is a famous poem by Goethe that was put to music by Franz Schubert. 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

live at the Tuesday Musical Club performance of that music by, live at the Tuesday Musical Club with the Laurel Heights United Methodist Church. That's the ensemble Cantus performing at the Tuesday Musical Club performance back in 2010. Classical music on KPAC, and it's music by Franz Schubert. That was Gesang der Geister über den Wassern. And that's the kind of stuff that you hear only on Texas Public Radio at 88.3 FM. It's Classical Connections. I'm Barry Brake. I'm your host. Music from San Antonio and the Hill Country and all over Texas and all around the world. And I just love finding interesting stuff. I was just browsing through the Texas Public Radio library and found this. It's a whole album full of world premiere recordings from the Raritan River, musical outfit, and the ensemble is the Newman-Altman guitar duo, Laura Altman and Michael Newman playing guitars with all music that had never been recorded before, including this called Big Fuzzy Circles by the composer Michael Carman. Classical music on KPAC.

Classical music on KPAC. Just some delightful stuff for two guitars there by Michael Carman, living composer. That's from his series Caught in the Headlights. And we heard the piece called Big Fuzzy Circles. It had never been recorded before until it was recorded just here and now by the Laura Altman and Michael Newman guitar duo. Classical music on KPAC, the kind of stuff I love to bring to you every weekday, 1 to 3 p.m. Barry Brake here, your host with Texas Public Radio's Classical Connections. How are you doing today? Oh, man, we've got some just great music on the way. We've had some great music, and there is much, much more to come. Well, we're going to listen now to music by Antonín Reicha, one of those composers of, I guess you'd call him late classical, early romantic, and for a lot of listeners, really hits the sweet spot. Lived in Vienna and Paris. He was a professor. He was a musical mentor. His students were Hector Berlioz, Charles Gounod, Adolphe Adam, César Franck. I mean, goodness gracious. And in fact, he even taught Franz Liszt in private lessons. So, hey, the man's got credentials. And here is his symphony in F major performed for us now by the Dvorak Chamber Orchestra. Classical music on KPAC.

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That's music by Antonín Rajcha from his symphony in F major, minor, well, it ended in major, but it's an F minor symphony. The Dvorak Chamber Orchestra under Peter Altrichter with classical music on KPAC 88.3 FM. I'm Barry Brake. I'm your host with music from San Antonio and the Hill Country and all over Texas and all around the world. We're going to hear something now from Esther Megi. Do you know this composer? She's beloved in Estonia. She may be the most beloved Estonian composer there is. She lived during the time of communism, which was very suppressive, and then right partway through her career, modernism came in and wanted a different kind of music for concert halls. However, she has continued to be very beloved, not only because she writes music that is based in Estonian folk songs. In fact, she used to go on field trips out into the country and collect folk songs, possibly some that had never been collected or written down in notation before. So here you go, folks. Here's a piano concerto from Esther Megi. We're going to hear the terrific pianist Ada Kuseoks with the Estonian National Symphony Orchestra.

Classical music on KPAC from the terrific composer Ester Megi. She's considered the first lady of Estonian classical music. Much loved figure, and now, goodness gracious, she's becoming more and more known. That great piano concerto by her. Let's listen now to music by Jules Massenet from his ballet Hérodiade. The New Zealand Symphony Orchestra performs it for us under the baton of Jean-Yves Aussance. Classical music on KPAC.

0: classical music at 88.3 FM. Some exciting stuff there from the pen of Jules Massenet. That's the New Zealand Symphony Orchestra under Jean-Yves Ossons with the ballet suite from Herodiad. 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I'm Barry Brake. I'm your host. 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

The Augsburg Confession, the document that formalized the Lutheran break from Rome. Felix Mendelssohn wrote the Reformation Symphony in 1830 to mark the 300th anniversary of the faith's founding. For Felix, it was personal. His family had converted from Judaism to Christianity a generation earlier, and he grew up Lutheran, knowing exactly what that choice had meant. Just wait for Luther's great hymn, Ein Feste Berg, in the finale. It lands with the weight of someone who came to that faith the hard way. Mendelssohn's Symphony No. 5 is 20 minutes ahead. Here's the scherzo from a piano sonata written by Franz Schubert to start the hour. The pianist is Simona Dinnerstein.

Scherzo from a piano sonata by Franz Schubert, played by Simona Dinnerstein. Hi, I'm Scott Blankenship. Glad you're here this afternoon. Sure, Antonio Vivaldi's catalog is pretty impressive, and even more so when you consider that so many of his pieces were written for young players. This piece was one of them. It was written around 1740, during his time as the music director at Ospedale della Pietà in Venice. That was a girls' orphanage. This concerto for mixed instruments was designed to showcase the impressive skill of the young ladies in that ensemble.

0: Ugo Orlandi and Dorina Frati playing the mandolins with I Solisti Vanity led by Claudio Scimone. The Concerto for Mixed Instruments by Antonio Vivaldi.
1: Hello, this is Nathan Cohn inviting you to our next Cinema Tuesday screening, Spartacus, a historical epic starring Kirk Douglas in the title role as a gladiator who led a rebellion against Rome. Directed by Stanley Kubrick, the movie won 4 Oscars, including a Supporting Actor Award for Peter Ustinov. We're screening Spartacus this Tuesday at 7:30 p.m. at Alamo Drafthouse, Park North. You'll find all the details at tprcinema.org. 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
0: Felix Mendelssohn worked on his Reformation Symphony for years before he was satisfied with it. He would revise it and then tinker with the revisions and then go back in and revise some more. Satisfied, yes, but he never really felt at peace with it. Keep that in mind as you listen, because the wheat you hear isn't accidental. This was someone writing about inherited faith, trying to say something true about his own beliefs. Here's his Symphony No. 5, Reformation, with Emmanuel Cravin conducting La Chambre Philharmonique.

0: The Symphony No. 5, Reformation by Felix Mendelssohn. Emmanuel Cravin on the podium conducting La Chambre Philharmonique.
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0: Mozart teaches you an important lesson with this next piece. Just because you don't want to do something doesn't mean you shouldn't do it well. Now, even though Mozart was famously disliked writing for the flute, he clearly also realized, hey, my name is going to be on this thing, so I better give it respect. Better give it the respect it deserves. His flute quartet number 2 is next. Florian Zweihauer plays the violin, Vera Riegersberg viola, Attila Zeckeli the cello, and flute played by Jasmine Choi.

0: Mozart wasn't all that nutty about writing for the flute, but you can file that Flute Quartet number 2 under You Gotta Do What You Gotta Do. Jasmine Choi playing the flute with Florian Zweihauer playing violin, Vera Riegersberg viola, and Attila Zeckeli was the cellist. I'm Scott Blankenship.
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0: William Grant Still grew up in Little Rock, studied at Oberlin, and came of age musically in the orbit of W.E.B. Du Bois and the Harlem Renaissance, a time when the world was actively building a new American cultural identity from the ground up. Still's Second Symphony came out of that moment. He called it Song of a New Race, by which he meant Americans of mixed heritage. And it draws on blues, spirituals, and jazz, not only as color or novelty, but as the actual substance of the thing. You'll hear the first movement in about a half hour. Stay close.
1: This is the Composer's Datebook for June 16th. I'm John Burge. If you're a baby boomer who played in a high school or college band, you'll probably remember the Divertimento for Band by American composer Vincent Persichetti, music that premiered on today's date in 1950, with the composer conducting the Goldman Band. Persichetti didn't envision his Divertimento as a band work per se. At the start, it was just some woodwind figures accentuated by brass and percussion. When Persichetti realized that violins and cellos just didn't seem to fit in the picture, Divertimento began to take shape in his mind as a work for winds, brass, and percussion. Persichetti went on to write a dozen more compositions for concert band. Beyond his works for band, Persichetti was a prolific composer of keyboard, chamber, and orchestral pieces. He once claimed that since musical ideas often came to him in his car, he liked to tape a piece of music paper to his steering wheel so he could jot down ideas and keep his eyes on the road at the same time. Luckily for other residents of his hometown of Philadelphia, apparently this practice did not result in any head-on collisions. Composer's Datebook is produced by APM, American Public Media, in conjunction with the American Composers Forum, reminding you that all music was once new.

Glad to have your company for some classical music, and stay close for a concerto for two orchestras written by George Frideric Handel. And you'll get the chance to rummage through a little musical jewelry box written by pianist Stephen Huff. The Prelude No. 2 by Florence Price is on deck for you next, speaking of the piano.

John Tatsuo Cullen playing the piano for the Prelude No. 2, composed by Florence Price. You know, sometimes you just need to hear a particular piece of music performed live for it to really resonate with you. You might listen to Beethoven's Egmont Overture and think, yeah, it's good, sounds fine, very Beethoven-y. But in the concert hall? Oh, the low end of the orchestra that starts the piece, you can feel that coming up through your feet. It just adds a whole new dimension. In the meantime, maybe turn up the volume a little bit as you listen to the Berlin Philharmonic.

0: The Egmont Overture by Beethoven, with Herbert von Karajan conducting the Berlin Philharmonic. Don't be too concerned if your son or daughter is a little bit of a slacker. Stephen Huff, he was a slacker. And look how successful he turned out to be later on.
1: I think then when I got to about 12, I don't know, I just had that teenage time and I listened to a lot of rock music and I burned incense sticks in my bedroom and did yoga on the floor and I skived off school and I did very badly in my grades and I watched lots and lots of television, 6 hours a day for a few years. So yeah, everything kind of was on hold then. I still played the piano a little bit, but I was certainly not very motivated at that point.

0: He was a pianist first, then a composer. It's Stephen Huff's Musical Jewelry Box, played by Jenny Lynn.
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On three occasions, George Frideric Händel thought, you know, one orchestra just isn't enough. I'm going to write a concerto for two orchestras. Well, actually, I have a little bit of a secret to let you in on. It's not a complete doubling of the orchestra. It's a bigger string section and a few from the brass, but the concerto for two orchestras number two is next, with Tafelmusik, led by Jean Lehmann.

on his own terms. But just look at his Second Symphony for evidence of that. The first movement shows he had absorbed everything European concert music had to offer, and then he decided what to keep. What he kept and what he added was entirely his own. Here's the first movement of the Symphony No. 2, Song of a New Race, and it's Neyma Yarvey conducting the Detroit Symphony Orchestra.

0: That's how the Symphony No. 2, Song of a New Race, begins. The first movement, composed by William Grant Still, with Nema Yarvi conducting the Detroit Symphony Orchestra.
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0: Hi, I'm Scott Blankenship with music by Connor Chi next. His music is inspired by his heritage and the landscape of the Navajo Nation. It's very special the way Connor uses the piano to update the Navajo songs that he heard growing up. On his album Scenes from Diné, each song is preceded by a short phrase spoken in Navajo. And before this music, Stars, you hear, "The stars were placed by the holy people."

That's called Stars, written and played by Connor Chi. We have time for one more piece here to finish up the hour. It's by Aaron Copland. And this is a great example of how music travels and influences and even evolves over time. Danzón is an intricate ballroom style of dance and the official musical genre of Cuba. And you can trace the danzón back to Spain in the 1800s with a little dash of French contradance thrown in. The sound influenced Aaron Copland, and he put his own spin on it here with Danzón Cubano, Enrique Batiz conducting the Mexico City Philharmonic Orchestra.

0: Not a bad way to put the finishing touches on this hour's music then, with Danzón Cubano by Aaron Copland. The Mexico City Philharmonic Orchestra, led by Enrique Batiz.
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0: Francis Poulenc wrote music of genuine sophistication. But he also remembered to have fun, very important. It's certainly not easy, making something that looked easy and wasn't. The Sonata for Flute and Piano checks all the boxes. It's elegant, a little moody at points, and the slow movement will definitely catch you off guard. The Sonata for Flute and Orchestra is coming up, plus Benjamin Britten finds the same balance, orchestrating Rossini, and Purcell finds it three centuries earlier with a trumpet and bass line. It's all in the hour ahead. Stay close.

Red Dragonfly by Kosaku Yamada. Anakika Myers was the violinist, joined by pianist Sandra Rivers. I'm Scott Blankenship. Thanks for your company. This group formed way back in 1983, and would you believe there's only been one personnel change in that time? Yeah, 43 years. That's a long time to work together with so little turnover. You have to really like your colleagues to have that sort of longevity. Mark Bennett and his trumpet joined the Purcell Quartet for Henry Purcell's Trumpet Sonata No. 1.

With the Trumpet Sonata No. 1 by Henry Purcell, that was the Purcell Quartet. Mark Bennett joining in as the trumpet soloist. If you like Rossini's music, you're going to love this by Benjamin Britten. Suarez Musicale was based on Rossini's music and starts with a march that'll remind you of William Tell. There's also a lyrical movement, some yodeling brass tucked in there as well, and it ends with a tarantella.

0: Inspired by Rossini's music, that's Benjamin Britten's Soirées Musicales, with Richard Bonning conducting the National Philharmonic Orchestra. Stay with me in just a moment. Jennifer Stinton plays flute with the Scottish Chamber Orchestra for the Sonata for Flute and Orchestra by Francis Poulenc.
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0: Francis Poulenc wrote this music in 1956 on a commission from the Library of Congress, dedicated it to the memory of the poet Apollinaire. Apollinaire, what a cool name. Well, anyway, Apollinaire was a close friend who had died nearly 40 years earlier. This is the sort of friend that their memory may go into the background, but it's never far from your thoughts. And Poulenc thought that friendship was kind of like that. And he could hold a joke and loss in the same hand without dropping either one. The wit is real, but so is the grief underneath this music. It's the Sonata for Flute and Orchestra with the Scottish Chamber Orchestra, and Jennifer Stinton plays flute.

The Sonata for Flute and Orchestra by Francis Poulenc with Stuart Bedford. Conducting the Scottish Chamber Orchestra, Jennifer Stinton was the flute soloist. Let's go from that larger ensemble down to just one harp for the Toccata in C minor by Johann Sebastian Bach.

0: That's the fancy fingerwork of Emily Hoyle playing the harp for a toccata in C minor, composed by Johann Sebastian Bach.
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0: It's a real shame how sometimes an illness can drastically affect how you make a living. Johann Svensson had to give up performing violin due to some problems with his hands. From the sound of it, it sounds like focal dystonia. But this might spell career disaster for a lesser musician, but not Johann. He put the violin down and put more focus on composition, and he'd later win several national awards and recognition for his compositions in Norway. Here's the first movement from his Symphony No. 1 with Bjarte Engeset conducting the Bournemouth Symphony Orchestra.

0: From the Symphony No. 1 by Johann Svensson, that was the first movement. It was performed by the Bournemouth Symphony Orchestra, and the conductor was Bjarte Engeset. I'm Scott Blankenship. Thanks a lot for your company.
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Composer Gordon Jacob had a gift for writing music that sounds like it was just supposed to sound that way. Old Wine and New Bottles is a suite of English folk songs set for winds and brass with just that kind of easy craftsmanship. The Raggle Taggle Gypsies, The Three Ravens, Be Gone Dull Care, Early One Morning. They're all tunes people have sung for centuries, given a new coat of paint, and sent back out. Coming up, the Chamber Ensemble plays Gordon Jacob's Old Wine in New Bottles.

0: It sounds great, no matter what arrangement. That one for recorder and guitar with Michaela Petri and Lars Hannibal playing the aria from Bakianas Brasileiras No. 5 by Heitor Villa-Lobos. Old Wine and New Bottles is coming up in about 5 minutes. It's on the way after Proud to Be.
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2: I'm Sharon Isbin, concert classical guitarist and the founding director of guitar departments at both the Juilliard School in New York City and the Aspen Music Festival in Colorado. How do I identify? As ever passionate and curious about life, nature, and people. Pride to me means celebrating the freedom to live and love in an open, nurturing environment. It means encouraging diversity, individuality, and creativity. Professionally, I'd say it means being supported and respected for contributions I make as a musician, teacher, and person. The first time I ever came out in the press was for an interview in Out magazine while in my 30s. The major newspaper in Atlanta picked it up in their feature, and to my astonishment, the Full House audience there the next day gave me a standing ovation as I walked on stage, before even playing a note. Management, record company, press and audiences were enthusiastic and supportive across the board to my openness. I seemed to be the only one having a problem with it. I guess perhaps because I've always been a very private person. I have to say, there's nothing more liberating than coming out in front of millions of people across the world in one fell swoop.
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Canario from Joaquin Rodrigo's Fantasy for a Gentleman. He drew on the theme of a folk dance in the style of the Canary Islands, originally composed by the 17th century guitarist Gaspar Sanz. In that recording, you heard Sharon Isbin playing guitar with Chamber Orchestra of Lausanne and Lawrence Foster conducting. There's a passage in the Gospel of Matthew where Jesus warns against putting new wine into old wineskins. The new wine will burst them. The vessel has to match what's inside. Gordon Jacob had the opposite problem in mind. Old wine in new bottles takes the ancient English folk songs and pours them into something freshly made. These tunes people have hummed for centuries, and they're now dressed out for winds and brass. Jacob wasn't trying to disguise the old melodies or even improve on them. He just wanted to see what they looked like in new clothes. Or in a new bottle, as it were. Here's Old Wine in New Bottles with Chamber Winds.

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0: I'll bet you a dollar composers like Ferruccio Busoni wish that they could send a text or make a quick cell phone call, because while he was working on this next piece, Tanzwalzer, it was giving him a little bit of trouble. So he wrote a letter to a fellow composer to sort of gripe about the piece a little bit. He said that as he finished it, arising as it did from anguish and unstable emotions, has been brought to its conclusion here. So evidently he was going to send some of the music. But he forgot to put the letter in the mail. And then that night he did some more work, and the following morning he wrote another letter to this friend and said, "I never sent the other letter, but I have added another 6 pages of introduction, which is now the best part of the piece."

Tanzwalzer by Ferruccio Busoni. That was Kazuki Yamada conducting Orchestra de la Suisse Romande. 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

0: Leo Hussein, conducting Orchestra of Toulouse with The Dream of Cleopatra by Mel Boni.
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0: You're the sort of person that's usually in a good mood? How many times have you confused or even worried one of your friends when you showed up in a bad mood? In Mozart's day, listeners got used to a certain vibe from him, and so when he showed different sides, it was initially surprising. And he did that with his Symphony No. 40, one of only two written in a minor key. Now, you can hear that bad mood in the music, but it isn't all gloomy.

0: The finale from Mozart's Symphony No. 40. 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

hard to believe it was decades ago now that we didn't know who this Ken Burns guy was. And then he put together a little documentary series on PBS called The Civil War that put him on the map. Amazing that something was just a bunch of still photographs, narration, and talking heads could be so compelling. Oh yeah, there was music too. That was a pretty key part of the mix. Well, today, to get a call from Ken Burns to write music for one of his documentaries has got to be an exciting phone call to receive. And I would imagine Caroline Shaw knows what that feels like. I'll play you some of Caroline Shaw's music for Ken Burns' Leonardo. Coming up. It's a romance for violin and chamber orchestra by Johann Peter Salomon. Daniel Hope plays the violin here with the Zurich Chamber Orchestra.